Q94.7. Chad Tide, so what's up? How you guys doing tonight? Checking in Rock Things here on a Wednesday evening. Halfway to the weekend. We're getting there, man. Almost halfway through the month of October, too. Keeping the tunes rocking for you guys right now. Bad Company tonight. And I'm in till midnight. If you need anything, talk back. Mike, open this on iHeart. You can also get me on X or Threads. Hit me up and connect, all right?

0: Q94.7, OKC's Rock Station. Chad Tyson, John Mellencamp rocking things tonight. We also did some bad company back there. Engelbert Humperdinck covered there too. Feel Like Making Love for his new album, which is out now. And Paul Rogers and Simon Kirk both pretty happy with how it turned out, man. Paul Rogers said, "It's lovely with its country flavor. The late Mick Ralphs would be proud. It's an honor to have our song covered by an icon like Engelbert. I mean, the man is 90. Respect." And listening to this, his version of the song, you never tell he's 90. Simon Kirk added this: "I like this version. It stays faithful to the original. Now I'd like to hear him tackle Good Love and Gone Bad." I don't know if I go that far, but... Engelbert Humperdinck's new album, Faithfully, out now. Never thought I'd be talking about him on the radio. We got more tunes next with the Chili Peppers tonight. Keep it here. Lake.
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0: Q94.7, OKC's Rock Station. Chad Tyson Flea from the Chili Peppers making some real estate news tonight, and it's price drop news. Yeah, he's trying to unload his seven-sided home in the foothills of Los Angeles. Back in 2022, it was listed for $9.8 million. It's been relisted now for $5.8 million, so big price drop there.
1: Yeah!

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Chad Tyson rolling through the Shut Up Rock here on a Wednesday night. This next song is way better when I don't talk over the drum intro, so let me shut up and we'll crank it up. Hot for Teacher from Van Halen.

0: OKC's Rock Station Q94.7. Chad Tyson, Aerosmith, Rocket Thanks tonight. So, big announcement yesterday for the iHeartRadio Alter Ego concert next year. That's back January 16th, Kia Forum in LA to help kick off 2027. And man, what a lineup. The Offspring, I got one from them coming up. They're playing. Evanescence also on the bill. So is a special performance from Billy Corgan of the Smashing Pumpkins, Death Cab for Cutie. Going to be playing Two Slightly Stupid. Man, I love those guys. Modest Mouse, Young the Giant, The Warning, and Temper City. That's your alter ego lineup for next year. What's that? How can you get tickets? Well, I'm glad you asked. They're going on sale Friday next week, October 23rd at noon Pacific, 3 East over at Ticketmaster.com. And if you want to grab more info on the show tonight, hit up the website. All the details over there. Like I said, Offspring coming up. Stones 2. Back to the Shut Up Rock next.
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Q94.7. 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

Q94.7, OKC's Rock Station. Chad Tyson, Linkin Park making some news this week. They had a limited edition vinyl version of their album Living Things from 2012 coming out next month on November 20th. And this is going to be limited to 5,000 copies pressed on Red Smoke vinyl. Yeah, that was a great album, man. If you want to grab more details tonight, hit the Linkin Park website. All the info over there. It's

0: OKC's Rock Station Q 94.7. Jan Tyson, Fleetwood Mac, rocking things tonight. I got some AC/DC on the way next. And real quick here, some sad news from the Rush camp this week. Michael Mosbach, who was late Neil Peart's longtime security guy, is passed away from cancer. They got a post over on Instagram with a picture of him and Neil, along with a write-up on this in case you want to read on tonight. But they were actually riding partners out on tour for decades as well. He wasn't just the security guy. He also rode with Neil. And yeah, I'm talking motorcycles. They used to ride from like city to city while they were out on tour, which they covered in the Neil Peart documentary, No One's Disciple, which is still over on YouTube. Yeah, if you've not seen it yet, go check it out, man. It's probably one of the best rock docs I've seen in a long time. Yeah, thoughts going out to the Rush camp on the passing of Michael Mosbach. We got more tunes next. Like I said, AC/DC coming up. We're going to some Def Leppard later this hour, too.
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0: 94.7. Chad Tyson. So David scored $1,000 with Rock the Bank Cash this week. And I think he already had pre-planned what he's going to spend it all on.
1: I'm probably going to buy dinner for the family and then put it into a project truck that I'm working on.
0: All right. On. Enjoy the dinner and enjoy sinking the rest of the money into the project truck. It's probably all going to go there. But that's good, man, because that's what this money's for, right, David? Next chance to win, 9 a.m. tomorrow at the morning show.

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Chad Tyson, Def Leppard hitting the road for a tour next year with the Goo Goo Dolls and the Struts, and Nickelback also heading out. We actually get a new Nickelback album at the end of this month, but tickets for both tours going on sale to the public 10 a.m. this Friday morning.

0: OKC's Rock Station Q 94.7. Jan Tyson, I think I threw this out Friday night on the show. Quiet Riot's new frontman, John Torre, he did apply to be the Skid Row lead singer. His audition video is over on YouTube. If you've not had a chance to check it out, go listen to it, because he crushed that audition just like he did the one for Quiet Riot. But looking at both of those bands, I think Quiet Riot was the right choice for him to front that. He could have fronted Skid Row vocally. I just don't know if he would have fit in with those guys. You know what I'm saying? But, yeah, I think he's found a great home with Rudy Sarzo and all the guys from Quiet Riot there. So, yeah, John Torre rocking it. And he's been doing shows already. The response from fans just off the charts. Awesome. It's like Quiet Riot having a little revival right now. Love to see it. Sublime next.
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Q94.7. Chad Tyson, Halloween coming up later this month. If you've not bought candy for trick-or-treating yet, prepare yourself for some sticker shock when you get to the store, like on chocolate stuff. Those prices up 15% over last year because of weather-related cocoa shortages and added tariffs. So, yeah. And you know what? I saw a story earlier today about Boomer candy. We'll talk about that later this hour tonight. Law

0: OKC's Rock Station Q94.7. Jan Tyson, thanks for hanging out tonight. Tom Petty rocking things. And I got some Zeppelin on tap a little bit later this hour. Remember Coverdale Page from back in the day, 1993? What a collab that was. Jimmy Page and David Coverdale. Honestly, really underrated album. It always has been for some reason. I don't know why it never like blew up, because I mean, there's some really good tunes on there, including Pride and Joy and the lead track, which is called Shake My Tree. It's so freaking good, man. And it's got some big Zeppelin vibes on it. I actually posted an Instagram story about that yesterday, and I think at this point it's probably gone because this only lived for 24 hours. But yeah, that's not on streaming, but it is on YouTube. If you've never listened to it, check it out at some point, man. You will not be disappointed. Coverdale Page. And also out, as far as Zeppelin stuff, Robert Plant, Saving Grace, that EP they put out for Record Store Day earlier this year, now available on digital. But cover that New Music Monday this week over the socials. So hit me up for more on that over there.
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Q94.7, OKC's Rock Station. Jad Tyson, Nirvana, and All Apologies as we're back to the Shut Up Rock tonight. Their Nevermind album is one of the records we're throwing the spotlight on for these Monsters of Rock weekends we're doing this month. Monsters of Rock weekend part two coming up this weekend for you guys right here, Saturday and Sunday. So you don't have the iHeart, I grab that ticket.

94.7. Chad Tyson, I got some Ozzy on the way after you two tonight. The premiere of the Back to the Beginning concert film going down this evening. The Orpheum in Los Angeles with the Osborne family. And 2 weeks from this evening, it'll be hitting theaters Wednesday, October 28th. BackToTheBeginning.com is where you can grab all the details on theaters locally showing that.

0: Q94.7, OKC's Rock Station. Jed, Tyson, Ozzy rocking things tonight. So I mentioned Boomer candy earlier this hour. It's a great list of old school Halloween candy from back in the day. Werther's Original, number one on the list. And butterscotch candy, that's number five. Those two right there was the signal that whatever house you got it from had run out of candy, and they went back in and tapped into their own candy dish and hooked you up. That's how you got a Werther's trick-or-treat. And there was always, like, at least one of those and, like, maybe two butterscotch candies. Also on the list here, Laffy Taffy and Milk Duds. Man, those are good if you want to lose a tooth. Also, Smarties. I mean, those are still around. Those aren't horrible. Root beer barrels, though, was never a fan of those. And, candy corn. Yeah, that's on here. Number 12, that should be number one. Boomer candy. It's all that stuff you could never trade for a Reese cup back in the day, right?
1: Weekends in October, we're resurrecting the albums from the year rock rose from the grave, 1991, the Monsters of Rock. Featuring Soundgarden, Bad Motor Finger, self-titled Temple of the Dog, and more. We'll summon the songs you love to death and the deep cuts that made them iconic. 35 years later, these monsters are still raising hell. Monsters of Rock, all month long, right here.
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OKC's Rock Station Q94.7. Jad Tyson Band T-shirt Rocktober rolling this month. The goal, wear a different band T-shirt every day through the end of the month. And so far, so good. You can see my videos and photos over on the socials at Jad Tyson on TikTok, Instagram, and Facebook. I did get a message from Nicole asking when the Foo Fighters are going to enter the chat because she's like, I know you got more than one shirt from them. Yeah, it'll be soon, Nicole. I just got to figure out what shirt I'm going to go with.

0: Q94.7. Jad Tyson Animals rocking things tonight. So week 6 in the NFL gets started tomorrow night. Let's see here what we got for Thursday Night Football. Broncos and Seahawks. That should be a good game. Of course, the Chargers, they're not doing very well this season. And Justin Herbert, man, he is struggling. Once was considered an excellent quarterback, but not so much this season. Coach Jim Harbaugh from the Chargers actually went as far as to predict Herbert will, quote, be known as the greatest, best to ever play the position of quarterback. Just not during this season. I feel like he jinxed it, man. Now, Chargers 0-5. He's not playing well. And let's see. Who are they playing this week for week 6? Ooh, Chiefs on Sunday. So there's a good chance Chargers end up at 0-6 after this weekend. Keep it here. We got more tunes on the way. Next Journey coming up. We'll get into some Mellencamp, too.
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94.7, OKC's Rock Station. Chad Tyson. Oh, look, more proof that Facebook is listening tonight. We're just talking about Justin Herbert from the Chargers. open up Facebook, and I see this pop up. Stu from Barstool, where he suggested the FBI investigate Madison Beer for draining Herbert's football powers like Space Jam. Facebook's listening in. He's got a good point there. It's Lenny Kravitz.

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Chad Tyson. We're going to talk about boxes coming up, specifically the physical box edition of Grand Theft Auto 6. 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

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Guaranteed human.

0: OKC's Rock Station Q 94.7. Chad Tyson, Def Leppard rocking things tonight. Thanks for hanging out. So Grand Theft Auto 6, the physical box edition of that game, already sold out on major retail sites like Amazon ahead of the launch next month, November 19th. Here's the kicker on this. It's a collectible box. Only thing that's in it? Digital download code, not an actual game disc. But people still rushed out to buy that so they can put it on their display shelf. And I'm not knocking anybody, man, because I'm sure people look at my concert poster collection and be like, what are you doing? And this actually got me thinking about boxes because we did a garage clean out a couple weekends ago, and I was parting ways with boxes that I was saving because they were nice. Like my JBL Bluetooth speaker box, super nice box. When I looked at it, I'm like, the only thing that will fit in here is a speaker. Why am I keeping them? Some nice boxes out there. And I'm not a hoarder of them anymore.
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0: 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Chad Tyson, thanks for hanging out tonight. Shout out to Scott, who scored $1,000 with Rock the Bank.
1: The first thing I'm going to do with the money is plan my next vacation.
0: Right on, Scott. You got room for one more? I'm joking, but yeah. A lot of people actually working on planning a vacation with their winnings. And you got people paying bills, too, because, I mean, those don't go away. Whatever you need the money for, we've got more to give away tomorrow, 9 a.m. Next shot at $1,000 right here.

0: Q94.7. Chad Tyson, thanks for hanging out tonight. I guess some Queen on tap a little bit later this hour. Brian May back in the news this week in regards to touring. We're doing that again. Last week, that interview he did where he said he made a decision 18 months ago that he didn't want to tour again went viral because everybody picked it up and was like, Queen's not touring anymore. And he's like, whoa, hold on, pump the brakes. That's not what I said. And technically, he did not say anything about Queen not touring anymore. It was about him. But he did another interview with Classic Rock Magazine just recently, and it came up again, and he said, it's a big I don't know for me. I'm not bursting at the seams to do it again. So, yeah, he's leaving the door open there because he didn't say they're not going to tour. If you're writing headlines this week, just keep that in mind. But he did say if Freddie Mercury was still alive, they'd probably be out on the road again next year. Hit up Brian May for more on that over on Instagram tonight and some other stuff too. I'm sure there's some astrophysics over there as well.
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OKC's Rock Station Q94.7. Chad Tyson, thanks for hanging out. Shut up and rock rolling here on a Wednesday night. Let's keep it that way. Crank up some romantics. That's what I like about you.

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0: Q94.7. Chad Tyson, Aerosmith, rocking things tonight. I guess some Zeppelin on the way next, and then I'm heading out. Stacy is in next to Keep Things Rocking on the Overnight to the Morning Show gets in tomorrow. Don't forget, we do have more money to give away tomorrow with Rock the Bank. Week two of that underway. It's still a couple more days left here. $9,000 going out the door tomorrow, and same on Friday. Be great to head into the weekend here with an extra $1,000 in your pocket, would it not? Yes, it would. So, yeah, basically, be listening to those keywords again tomorrow, 9 a.m. through 5 p.m., top of every hour we hook them up. You hear them, you enter them online at the website, and you might win $1,000. The final piece of that puzzle, though, just a reminder here, answer the phone if you get a weird call the following hour after entering a keyword, even if it's an unknown or restricted number. I'd say especially if it's an unknown or restricted number, because that's where the call saying, hey, you won, is going to come from, all right? 9 a.m. tomorrow, next keyword, and then just past 10 tomorrow morning. Hopefully get a weird phone call, all right? I'll talk to you back here tomorrow night. Stacy's up next. Keep things rocking on the overnight.
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1: Thanks for hanging out. It's Stacey with you. Now, Carrie Underwood, the country star, blonde, slashes tires and such. She's expressed her love for rock music. She's done a ton of covers, Ace of Spades and such, in some of her sets. 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

Q94.7. Thanks for hanging out, Stacey, with you. And Everclear on their The Lucky Seven tour, where they were taking requests for a few months prior to integrating seven requests of the audience into their set list. They probably requested

0: OKC's Rock Station, Q94.7. Thanks for hanging out. It's Stacy with you. And a lot of movies in theaters, big names, and some of them big flops, according to the public. I mean, it's for you to decide. Digger, not doing as well as I think they expected it would. Tom Cruise with prosthetics in that one. And Primetime with Robert Pattinson. I've heard a lot of mixed reactions about that one as well. But Resident Evil doing really well in theaters. Heart of the Beast with the beautiful Brad Pitt doing all right. And Practical Magic 2 still doing really well. It is the season.
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Q94.7. Rush, not going to be entertaining the idea of new music. They were pretty frank about that. They are on tour right now. Their 50-something tour that's set to run through April. I'm on

OKC's Rock Station, Q94.7. Thanks for hanging out. It's Stacey with you. And season 52 of SNL continuing. Halloween night, Indie Never Ready is the host with musical guest Gracie Abrams. You can watch the first few episodes of the season and any and all other 51 seasons on

0: Q94.7. Thanks for hanging out. It's Stacey with you. And if you're into the biopics, maybe you are, maybe you aren't, but Snoop, it looks like it's going to be the next one. Universal Pictures releasing this one. Apparently, under Death Row Pictures, there's no royal deal with NBC Universal. So August of 2027, it looks like we'll get Snoop, probably rated R.
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Q94.7. Thanks for hanging out. It's Stacey with you. And on a microphone once, Dave Grohl himself has stated, you know, he did not write the drum part for In Bloom. It was a guy named Chad Channing.

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1: Thanks for hanging out. It's Stacy with you in two dates from Aerosmith and Friends at the Hollywood Bowl coming up soon.

0: 24/7. Thanks for hanging out, Stacy, with you. And at movies and theaters, well, 'tis the season for horror movies, I guess. No thanks to this one called Other Mommy. The Social Reckoning, though, that's in theaters with Mikey Madison, Jeremy Allen White, even Bill Burr in this one, and Jeremy Strong playing Mark Zuckerberg. Verity, after its opening week, did all right. Dakota Johnson, Anne Hathaway, the brunettes with bangs, and Josh Hartnett in that one. But Digger with Tom Cruise wearing prosthetics, I heard a lot of mixed reactions from that one.
1: Weekends in October. We're resurrecting the albums from the year rock rose from the grave. 1991. The Monsters of Rock. Featuring Ozzy Osbourne's No More Tears, Pearl Jam's 10, and more. We'll summon the songs you love to death and the deep cuts that made them iconic. 35 years later, these monsters are still raising hell. Monsters of Rock, all month long, right here.
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OKC's Rock Station, Q94.7. It's Stacy. Thanks for hanging out. Collective Soul, they got that huge documentary all about their career called Give Me a Word if you want to rent it for like $3.99. I don't think it's free anywhere. They just wrapped up their Vegas residency, and 13th studio album is out now called Touch and Go.

0: OKC's Rock Station, Q94.7. Thanks for hanging out. It's Stacy with you. Now, Merriam-Webster added like 1,400 words and phrases to the dictionary, some including looks-maxing, don't know what it is, parasocial, I know that one, and Rickroll. Now, don't worry, I am not going to throw Rick Astley into this on-air break. I grew up with Rick Astley. Mom had it on cassette. I can handle a Rickroll.
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OKC's Rock Station, Q94.7. It's Stacy with you. Thanks for hanging out. You can always peruse the Why This Date Matters in Rock History.

0: Q94.7. Thanks for hanging out. It's Stacy with you. And tons of movies in theaters, big ones. Of course, Resident Evil still doing really well. Practical Magic 2. It is the season, I guess. But new in theaters is Other Mommy, a horror flick. No thanks. The Social Reckoning with Mikey Madison in that one. Even Bill Burr and Jeremy Allen White. Verity with Anne Hathaway, Dakota Johnson, and more. And Tom Cruise starring in Digger. You wouldn't know it unless you saw his name on there. Hearing a lot of mixed reactions from that one.
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1: Rumors spreading around in that Texas town about the shack outside the game. You know what I'm talking about. Just let me know if you want to go to that whole mile on the range. 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

0: OKC's Rock Station, Q94.7. Stacey hanging with you. Now, health insurance can be a very tricky subject, but if your company happens to be in an open enrollment and you've got an HSA available to you, hey, man, look into the HSAs. I just learned about these this last year. Truly, the power that an HSA holds. If you have medical expenses, come on now. Look into your HSA.
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Stacey hanging with you, and it's just officially spooky season, isn't it? So is this the weekend that everybody brings out their 12-foot skeletons from Home Depot? Oh, okay. You had those out year-round, and you know it. Hello!

OKC's Rock Station, Q94.7. It's Stacy, and well, pet costumes are huge this Halloween. Do you dress your pet up? $860 million going to be spent this year to dress up our pets. You know, I miss the 90s, where we used to have homemade costumes and we left our

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1: A killer lineup announced for our iHeartRadio Alter Ego 2027. If I refer to it as this year's iHeart Alter Ego, you realize it is very early next year, but Evanescence on the bill, The Offspring, Billy Corgan, especially a special performance from Billy Corgan, Death Cab for Cutie, Slightly Stupid on the bill, Modest Mouse, Young the Giant, whom I love, they all harmonize together, The Warning, and Temper City. So stacked lineup, all ascending upon LA come January.
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When's the last time you listened to 16 Stone in its entirety? We play a lot of the singles off there. 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
1: Thanks for hanging out. It's Stacy with you. And no Nine Inch Nails, no Trent and Atticus doing the score for this one. But The Social Reckoning, the sequel to The Social Network, is in theaters now. Jeremy Strong as Mark Zuckerberg. Bill Burr's in this movie. Jeremy Allen White. Other Mommy, that's a horror movie. Ugh, no thanks. In theaters. And racy movie, thriller, Verity, which did all right in its opening weekend. Anne Hathaway and Dakota Johnson starring in this one. But Digger with Tom Cruise wearing prosthetics, hearing mixed reactions for that one.
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Q94.7, our iHeartRadio alter ego show, stacked for this year. And by this year, I mean very early 2027. Got Evanescence on the bill, Offspring, Modest Mouse, Young the Giant, tons. A special performance from Billy Corgan himself, happening January in LA. Another chance for you to win, though, Thursday.

OKC's Rock Station, Q94.7. Stacy with you, and it's the 15th. All right, if you get paid bi-monthly, happy payday.

0: Q94.7. It's Stacy and America's Most Hated Foods. You got strong opinions on food? Of course you do. You're American. And, well, you would think that a lot of healthy stuff tops this list, but way at the top, anchovies. Liver was in second place, followed by sardines. It's tiny fish, not doing too well with the Americans.
1: Weekends in October. We're resurrecting the albums from the year rock rose from the grave. 1991. The Monsters of Rock. 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

0: Nirvana, Nevermind, and more. We'll summon the songs you love to death and the deep cuts that made them iconic. 35 years later, these monsters are still raising hell. 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

0: 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Chances to win $1,000 resume today here for your Thursday. 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

0: OKC's Rock Station, Q94.7. Lots of tours happening in 2027. You know, it's kind of the off season now. Lots of remnants of shows, but here is when we have all the concert announcements. And 2027, looking solid with Greta Van Fleet doing that arena tour and Def Leppard doing an arena tour. A Perfect Circle has that big shed show, tour announced with The Cult. So lots happening. Of course, Metallica's M72 World Tour continuing. It makes for a very happy Stacey.
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1: Thanks for hanging out. It's Stacy with you. And Godzilla Minus Zero going to be in theaters Thursday, November 5th. It's out, you know, nationwide November 6th. If you wanted to ensure your spot early on, a lot of people already doing that. It's filmed for IMAX the first time ever. But remember, it's Japanese spoken with English subtitles. Godzilla Minus Zero coming to theaters soon.
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0: 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Now, if you're bi-monthly, it's payday. All right. Happy 15th. It's Stacy with you. And we would love to just pay somebody $1,000 in the area. And that's on you. So you got to enter the keywords when you hear them starting at 9 o'clock here this morning. Good luck.

0: 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Good morning. You're waking up with the Big Mad Morning Show. I'm Corbin.
1: I'm Lindsay.
2: And I'm Jimmy.
0: We're not just another morning show. We're the morning show. 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
1: Conspiracy Theory Thursday. This actually was posted on our website. And UFO crashes in cornfield.
2: Okay.
1: See, this headline splashes, right? Like, you hear it and you go, what? Aliens?
2: Right.
1: You got to remember, though, UFO stands for something.
2: Mm-hmm.
1: It is an acronym.
2: Unidentified flying object.
1: Yeah. That means they hadn't identified it.
2: Right. Well, we know it's not a hot air balloon, and it's not a plane.
1: I mean, if it burns up on the ground, and they can't identify it.
2: Right.
1: It is now a UFO.
2: I guess you're right.
1: If someone saw it land there.
2: Yeah, we always think of UFOs just flying in the sky. I never think about them crashing and burning. You're right. You can't identify it. Maybe you could.
1: Even if you see it in the sky, you can't identify it. So we see a lot of this headline right now, like pilot sees UFO, and we're like, there it is, finally the truth. No, they just couldn't identify what it was.
2: Right.
1: That classifies it as a UFO. But we go immediately to aliens. Spaceship.
2: I'm not saying it's aliens, but it's aliens.
1: Right. Sorry, I was going to make a joke, decided not to, about aliens. So this crash was reported in a cornfield in Poland.
2: Okay.
1: This happened Wednesday morning. Happened around 2 a.m. Authorities found the burned metal and plastic at the scene, as well as a bunch of windows broken in nearby homes.
2: Okay.
1: So that would, to me, inform me there was some sort of explosion with a sound element.
2: Yeah.
1: Some sort of wave.
2: Yeah, it caused it to shatter the windows.
1: Or a wave from the speed.
2: Okay.
1: Creating a sound wave that created the breakage of the glass.
2: That makes sense.
1: So that's what it tells. I don't know. There were no reports of airspace being violated from the neighboring countries of Ukraine or Belarus recorded prior to the incident, according to the Poland's Armed Forces Operation Command.
2: Yeah, but if they're using glitter to throw off the radar...
1: And we go full circle.
2: Yeah, then of course there's not going to be any reports. Okay.
1: The military is coming forward saying that they believe it was a drone and that it was being used for military or smuggling. Civilian and military investigators are investigating the crash site to determine what it is. Apparently, there have been several intrusions because of the Russia-Ukraine conflict since 2022 into Poland.
2: Uh-huh.
1: But I guess drones and things don't register on radar. I have a buddy who works in the for the FAA, and he works in the tower at TIA. And I'm going to have to ask him if drones show up on radar.
2: You think they would. You would think that anything that flies would have to show up on radar. But, I mean, look at the B-2 bomber. That's what it's made for, to not show up.
1: Well, birds don't show up.
2: True. I mean, I'm not thinking organic flight materials. I'm thinking, you know, mechanical flight materials, drones, planes, so on and so forth.
1: Right, but the radar shoots out and comes back. What it hits is what it and returns is what determines whether there's something there.
2: And you did say yesterday with the monarchs that are migrating, those show up on radar.
1: Weather radar is different. Same principle, but different.
2: Got it. Okay. Maybe that's how FAA radar works. We don't detect the organic-ish, you know, matter. We're just detecting anything that's mechanical or something to that effect. That's why you're not picking up birds and butterflies and stuff like that out at the airport.
1: And planes, when they take off or before they take off, they have to and they're given a specific number or whatever to show that they are them. And it reads up on the radar. So when it populates on the radar, they know that's that person.
2: Right. It's a little dot and it has their tail number on it or whatever.
1: But if you don't do that, it would just show up as an unannounced plane or something like that.
2: Just a blip on the radar then.
1: It would, yeah, but they would know it's something. But I don't know how big something has to be for it to be registered. If you see some of the drones that Walmart's using.
2: For like delivery and stuff like that,
1: It's wild how big they are.
2: Yeah.
1: They're massive.
2: Yeah, they're not quite military-grade drones, but they're not the ones that your kid's playing with either.
1: I mean, we watched that video before on the show where the, as it was descending into the backyard, right. It kicked up all the dirt and dust like it was a, you know, a freaking helicopter.
2: Right. Well, yeah, they're carrying massive packages, man. They got
1: hey, they're average.
2: They got to have that power behind them. Yeah.
1: But UFO, we always see that headline, and we're like, ah, must be an alien.
2: One of these days, if we keep saying it enough, one of these days, it's going to be an alien. That's just my thought.
1: Right, no. Eventually, you might be right.
2: Exactly.
1: May not in your lifetime.
2: Right. Law of averages, man. Eventually, it's going to happen. You keep asking out every girl, girl after girl after girl. One of them's going to say yes, eventually.
1: Now, wearing down is a thing.
2: Absolutely.
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0: 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All right, Taser Time Trivia.
1: I go first.
0: Okay.
1: Great.
0: So,
1: great.
0: I'll ask the questions.
2: You want to ask the questions? Yeah. I'll give her the
1: Oh,
2: chocolate.
1: Great.
0: Yeah. You're only getting one extra, so it's not that big of a deal. You've got the easiest one.
2: For real. But the question is, when's it going to be?
0: Right. That's the best part.
2: Yeah.
0: Now that you're holding the controller, it feels like a good idea,
2: well,
0: right?
2: After I thought about it, I was like, yeah, I get it. It makes sense. I mean, I didn't like it initially, but let it sit for a little bit, and you're all right. Buzz.
1: Oh, okay. That is charged. Super charged.
0: All right. Here we go. Question one. If she gets it wrong, she gets a shock. She has one due to her at any point. Which bold red wine is famous for its rich flavors and strong tannins, perfect for a hearty meal? Which bold red wine is famous for its rich flavors and strong tannins, perfect for a hearty meal?
1: I mean, that could be any red wine. A hearty meal. It could be any. Bold flavors.
0: Which bold red wine is famous for its rich flavors and strong tannins, perfect for a hearty meal?
1: Well, you've got your Merlots are red. Chiantis. I'm not a major red wine drinker. I don't like the dry ones. I like the sweeter whites. I do enjoy a Pinot Noir once in a while in the fall time. I can stand those. Merlot is the first one that came to mind. I don't know if that's a good one to drink with meals, actually. I don't know if that's one that you just drink on its own.
0: Which bold red wine is famous for its rich flavors and strong tannins, perfect for a hearty meal?
1: I feel like a Merlot is a rich. It's strong. I'm going to say a Merlot because I feel like that's the one that I can't stand the most. I feel like those are pretty rich in flavor. Very dry. Yeah, I'll say Merlot, final answer.
0: Which bold red wine is famous for its rich flavors and strong tannins, perfect for a hearty meal? You said Merlot, and the answer is Cabernet Sauvignon.
1: Oh.
0: The ones that taste like green pepper.
2: That's the first one that popped into my head.
0: Yeah, it's known as the bad boy.
1: Yeah.
0: Yeah.
2: That was it? We took that like a champ.
0: Question two. You still owed? Oh, okay. Jeez. Who composed the Moonlight Sonata? Who composed the Moonlight Sonata? I knew when I reached in there and it wasn't a very long one. I was like, oh no.
1: Moonlight Sonata. We had a composer question last week.
0: Who composed the Moonlight Sonata?
1: I'll say me. Oh!
0: That was her first. Yeah, that's a good idea. Yeah. Right now, that feels like a good idea. Yeah. Yeah. For those who don't know, Lindsay just got her shock she had carried over from last week. The look on her face was amazing. Amazing.
1: They almost had to dump me there.
0: That was amazing. Did you see her face?
2: I didn't see her face.
0: She was so mad.
2: It felt good.
0: She thought she forgot that was the rule.
2: You shocked me for no reason. No, I didn't.
0: Who composed the Moonlight Sonata?
1: I'll say Beethoven. Final answer.
0: Who composed the Moonlight Sonata? You said Beethoven. The correct answer is Beethoven.
1: Oh, thank God.
2: Yay. You still got shocked, though.
0: Third one.
1: I know.
0: In which year did the first human land on the moon? In which year did the first human land on the moon?
1: I believe it's a, in Gimpy's words, a giggity 1969. Final answer.
0: In which year did the first human land on the moon? You said giggity 1969. The correct answer is 1969.
1: Oh, thank God.
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1: We're probably going to say something that gets someone fired.
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1: Time for some fill-in-the-blank news. I will read part of a headline, but leave some of it out. You got to guess what the blank part is. First one, UMass study finds blank live longer. UMass study finds blank live longer.
2: So many different ways this could go. You could simply say men or women.
3: Yeah.
2: Women live longer, I think, typically is what they say.
3: Uh-huh.
2: But you could also take it a little bit deeper and say Asians live longer than, you know, Americans or Caucasians.
3: Parents
2: like, live longer than their kids?
3: No, but like just people who have children.
2: Oh, okay. Yeah. I think it's women, though.
3: Okay.
1: How long you live may depend on how much you make. According to a University of Massachusetts Boston study, older people who earn less than $20,000 a year died 9 years sooner on average than those who earn $120,000 or more. The report also found that the majority of people over 60 would struggle if faced with a sudden financial crisis. $20,000 a year?
2: Who the hell lives off of that?
1: Apparently some people.
2: I mean, I guess if you live in a foreign country where you're making U.S. money, but dealing with their currency, sure. But that doesn't seem like enough to even make it anywhere.
1: I would agree. And let's just assume that's taxes.
2: Mm-hmm.
1: That's $1,600 a month.
2: Yeah.
1: An electric bill, let's just say an electric bill. In a home that is not well taken care of because you ain't getting a nice place.
2: Mm-hmm.
3: No.
1: Let's just say, we'll just go with $1,000. We'll just say they are getting $800.
2: Mm-hmm.
1: I don't even know if you can get a rental for
2: $800. No.
1: Well, we'll just say $800. Then you got to have insurance for your car. Maybe not. But you got to have groceries. That's right. $100 a week at minimum.
3: Mm-hmm. Right.
2: If you're bare bones in it, you're still not making it or barely scraping by.
1: Well, so just rent and food.
2: Mm-hmm.
1: Well, $900.
2: Mm-hmm.
1: Then you got electricity, which has got to be $200-$300.
2: Yeah.
1: Right?
2: And don't forget gas and water.
3: Phone bill.
2: You don't need a phone, but you do
1: get a
2: need
1: government phone.
2: You need utilities to survive.
1: That's what I'm talking about, is just the basics.
2: Yeah. Yeah, that's not enough.
3: Yeah, you're not renting. You're living in a van down by the river. You have to be.
2: You be rolling doobies in a van down by the river.
1: Blank named best island in the U.S.
2: Ooh.
1: Blank named best island in the U.S.
3: Mackinac Island.
2: No. You want to say Hawaii, right? But, I mean, you got to look at, like, the U.S. Virgin Islands, right? Like, I think St. Thomas is one of the U.S. Virgin Islands. Isn't Puerto Rico a U.S. Commonwealth? I wouldn't consider it the best out of all the U.S. islands, though.
1: I was shocked by this, too. But it says South Carolina's Hilton Head Island is being named the best island in the United States. That's according to Condé Nast Traveler's 2025 Reader's Choice Awards, which awarded its rankings based off a poll of more than 750,000 readers. This marks the ninth year in a row that Hilton Head has topped the list. So I wanted to look at the other islands that were... You son of a bitch, don't make me pay a subscription.
2: Yeah. Well, you got Manhattan. You got Manhattan, right? That's an island.
1: This says Hilton Head, Kiowa Island, which is in South Carolina.
2: Mm-hmm.
1: Maui. Oahu, Lanai, both in Hawaii, South Padre Island.
2: Okay, this is all right.
1: Nantucket.
2: Yeah, I've heard about a man from there before.
1: And then Kauai, Hawaii. And it's not going to let me see the other ones because I was trying to quickly see where Michigan was on. Mackinac was 12th.
2: Okay.
1: On the list. I'm just resetting it because it keeps popping up. But I would have thought Honolulu, like a Hawaii island, would be number one.
2: Yeah,
3: right.
2: Yeah.
1: But no.
2: It's because Hilton, right, the hotel person, probably is the reason it exists. And he paid.
3: Right.
2: Paid to have that
1: accolade. Always a conspiracy with you.
3: Yeah. Mm-hmm. It might be just because of the affordability and maybe it's...
1: Of Hilton Head?
3: Yeah.
1: I don't
3: think
1: so.
3: Maybe more affordable than going to Hawaii.
1: I don't think so. To Hawaii, right. Sure. But I would think Mackinac would be more affordable.
3: Oh, it's pretty expensive.
1: So is Hilton Head.
3: That's, yeah.
1: Two Walmart products recalled for blank. Ooh. Two Walmart products recalled for blank. Lead.
3: You're right. Safety concerns.
2: Right. I think that's really why anything gets recalled.
3: I don't think it's food items.
2: It's like a baby product, maybe. I feel like it should be a baby product.
3: Yeah.
2: Because, like, you know, your stroller will collapse with the baby inside.
3: Death, maybe. Injury.
1: Two items sold at Walmart are being recalled because they pose a risk of death. The Consumer Product Safety Commission says the retractable safety gates made by Mom Genius were recalled Thursday because a child could get stuck in the opening between the gate and the floor. Also being recalled is the Scripto Premium Touch Multipurpose Lighter, which the Safety Commission says could pose a risk of deadly fire and burn hazards to consumers. Walmart customers who bought these products are being urged to stop using them immediately. Well, hadn't done to me.
2: How about you just keep your baby from crawling underneath the gate?
1: How about just, don't have a gate. Like, no.
2: Yeah.
1: Watch your kid.
2: Put a hot wire there instead of a gate. They'll learn.
1: Just bury a sensor underneath the carpet and then put the collar around their neck. They'll learn. They'll eventually learn.
2: Eventually.
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1: Gimpy will ask the questions, and I will control the controller. Do we have that right?
2: Yeah.
1: Because then she'll ask questions. Okay, yes. Yeah. She'll get three questions, and we'll see how she does.
3: Oh, boy.
1: And if she gets it incorrect, she'll get shocked. Will she get a question she wrote herself and get wrong? Well, let's see. Here's question one.
4: Question number one says, in what year did gamers first get to blast space debris in asteroids?
1: What's that look for?
2: Hell.
4: In what year did gamers get to blast space debris in asteroids?
2: Oh, my goodness gracious. Asteroids. Has to be before I was born. So I'm thinking in arcade days before the 80s, late 70s. I'll go...
4: In what year did gamers first get to blast space debris in asteroids?
2: I mean, I feel like asteroids was like one of the early on most popular arcade game. Oh, I want to say 78, 79.
4: In what year did gamers first get to blast space debris in asteroids?
2: I have no clue. 79. Final? I don't know. 79. Final answer. 1979.
4: In what year did gamers first get to blast space debris and asteroids? You, after great debate, said 1979. And the answer is 1979.
2: Oh, my God. Oh, my God. Oh, my God. Thank you, Jesus.
1: Yes, he skipped over the kid with cancer to help you with
2: that's
1: your
2: right.
4: Hey, he's playing
1: shocking
4: along with
1: question.
4: Us. Yeah.
1: All right, question two.
4: Question number two. Let's go with this one here. All right. Question number two, Lindsay. Famous Taylors. Okay, nicknamed LT. This Taylor spent his entire NFL career as a linebacker for the New York Giants. Famous Taylors. Nicknamed LT, this Taylor spent his entire NFL career as a linebacker for the New York Giants.
2: New York Giant.
4: Nicknamed LT. This Taylor spent his entire NFL career as a linebacker for the New York Giants.
2: Lance Taylor?
1: I mean, the question already know. You know 50% of the answer.
2: Taylor, yeah. Right.
4: Nicknamed LT, this Taylor spent his entire NFL career as a linebacker for the New York Giants.
2: I was hoping it would come to me.
4: You.
2: But it's not. Not big on my New York Giants players.
4: What you think? Because her old man's a Giants fan, right?
2: Yeah, but he is not great with names as well.
4: Well, this one was nicknamed LT, and this Taylor spent his entire NFL career as a linebacker for the New York Giants.
2: I'll go with Lance Taylor, final answer.
4: All right. Nicknamed LT, this Taylor spent his entire NFL career as a linebacker for the New York Giants. You said Lance?
2: Mm-hmm.
4: Lance
2: yeah.
4: Taylor.
1: Go, Lance, go!
2: Go, Lance.
4: It's Lawrence Taylor.
2: Lawrence Taylor. I do know that name.
4: Taylor.
1: Yeah.
2: Son of
1: Watch
2: a
1: out.
2: Friend.
1: Lance is mean.
2: Yeah.
4: I'm coming after you.
1: I remember people didn't like him because he had an earring.
4: Okay.
1: And it was his own initials.
4: Oh.
1: And people were like, he wears that girly thing.
2: Oh, that's got some bite.
1: All right. Question three.
4: Last one here, Lindsay. It says, how many NBA championships did Michael Jordan win with the Chicago Bulls? Oh. How many NBA championships did Michael Jordan win with the Chicago Bulls?
2: 6. Final answer.
4: All right. How many NBA championships did Michael Jordan win with the Chicago Bulls? You said 6. And the answer is 6.
2: Yay.
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2: Jake Bowers and Garrett Mitchell hit back-to-back homers in the seventh, leading the Brewers past the Dodgers. Milwaukee now has a commanding 3-0 lead in the NLCS. The ALCS, tied at 1, resumes today with the Guardians hosting the Rays. That game moved up to the afternoon due to weather. The Texans say newly acquired receiver Marvin Harrison will play Sunday when Houston meets Jacksonville in London. First game of Week 6 is tonight with the Broncos hosting the Seahawks. I'm Matt McCoy.
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1: congrats. 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
1: There's a list that went out about stadiums that teams play in and the best NFL stadiums ranked. So who do you think came in last in terms of stadiums? Who's got the worst stadium? Should be a fairly easy answer because people have had feet like sewage pipes break and fall and like sewage fall on them. Whether
2: was that at the game? Bengals Stadium?
1: Nope. They've had issues with locker rooms and things like that. That would be that? The where the Washington Commanders play. It's now called Northwest Stadium. Soldier Field came in second to last, and that is interesting because that is not an old stadium. It's not an old stadium.
3: So what do they say makes it so bad?
1: This says that the history of the field means there's limited legroom and entryways, long wait times, things like that.
3: Okay.
1: Did they remodel the old Soldier Field or did they build a new one next to it?
2: I think they remodeled it, but they're supposed to build a brand new stadium in completely different area altogether. It's a great place to see a show, but I think long wait times are at any stadium.
3: Right. It was reconstructed in 2003.
1: Oh, okay. So they remodeled it.
3: Yeah.
1: Okay. Yeah, that probably tracks then, right?
3: Mm-hmm.
1: What about you? Where do you think the 49ers stadium falls, Gimpy?
3: Levi Stadium? I'm going to say that falls probably somewhere in the middle. I don't think it's down towards the bottom at the worst, but I've never been, so I don't know. I went way back in the day, Candlestick.
1: Right.
3: You know?
1: So. Yeah, that's south. This one's more north. Mm-hmm. It is 15th. You were right in the middle.
3: Okay,
1: they say part of the problem is it looks like a parking garage, and when all the suites face the east, so they get blinded by the afternoon sun, and it was just poorly designed.
3: Mm-hmm.
1: Where do you think Arrowhead comes in?
2: Ninth.
3: Yeah, I'm guessing it's kind of around there somewhere as well. Maybe just cause, I'm going to say 16th.
1: Arrowhead Stadium comes in 12th.
3: Oh.
1: They say the atmosphere is fantastic, and the stadium's loud, but it is just not the best place for a football game. All the other ones are great ones.
3: Right, and wasn't there like, we're going to build a new one, but we want the citizens to pay for it. There was that.
1: Yes, and then the state of Kansas was like, hey, we'll pay for it. And so there's that whole thing. My understanding is that the Royals will be moving downtown or to somewhere else, mm-hmm. and that they're going to make that kind of like Kansas Chiefs compound with like restaurants and shopping, and so there's 365 opportunity for money, hotels, things like that in that area. If you know how Atlanta's got their ballpark set up, it's going to be very similar to that.
3: Okay.
1: I don't know if any of it will true. Number 10, Ford Field in Detroit.
3: Okay, that's top 10, huh?
1: Yes. Okay. Mostly because it's indoor, it's a great facility, it's fairly recent. Where the Steelers play, Acrisure Stadium, formerly Heinz Field. And I guess because it's proximity to other things.
3: Yeah.
1: Lumen Field, where the Seattle Seahawks play. And I guess because there's a Starbucks nearby, I have no idea.
3: I'm surprised they don't have five of them in the stadium.
1: Jerry World, number 7,
3: really?
1: Which makes sense.
3: I figured that'd be, you know, at least top 5. They poured a lot of money into it, and it looks pretty badass.
1: Yeah. But I believe it's like 20 years old.
3: Oh, okay.
1: Number 6, U.S. Bank Stadium, where the Vikings play. This stadium looks so badass.
3: Yeah.
1: It looks like a Viking ship from the outside.
3: Yeah.
1: It is so cool. The glass all the way around it.
3: Mm-hmm.
1: And it's in Minnesota, so you know you're not going to freeze your ass off. Lucas Oil Stadium, where the Colts play. This one is not new either, but it is considered one of the best stadiums in the country. Every seat is a perfect sight line. They hold Super Bowl, Final Four, everything there.
3: Okay.
1: Number 4, Allegiant Stadium. New stadium for the Raiders. It looks badass as well.
3: Yeah.
1: It has so many cool features to it. Black is always a great accent for football teams, and they have a lot of that in there. Mm. I just think it's a cool stadium.
2: And it's slimming.
1: The field goes outside and then comes back in, that so they're playing cool. on natural turf. Mercedes-Benz Stadium, where the Falcons play, came in at number 3. Now, my understanding is they haven't been able to open the roof of that stadium in a while because of the engineering flaw in it.
4: Mm-hmm. Mm.
1: But people say that it's got great amenities, which makes it such a fantastic stadium. It's considered a world-class venue.
3: Okay.
1: Number 2, SoFi Stadium, where the Chargers and Rams play. Yeah, this stadium looks badass. I would love to go to this stadium and see a game. It is an open-air, not open-air stadium. Mm-hmm. So it is open-air, but there's a roof over the top, so it feels like you're outside. And L.A.'s known for their great weather.
2: Right.
1: So they're blocking the sun, but you're getting the air. Mm-hmm. It's a pretty cool stadium. And then number 1, which I got to be honest, I disagree with completely. It feels too predictable and almost like a mark. And that is Lambeau Field.
2: I knew it.
4: Right.
1: It is an old stadium, very old. It is in a neighborhood. It's a really bizarre setup.
4: Mm-hmm.
1: And like you got to walk over. It just doesn't feel like it makes sense to me when you're comparing it to these billion-dollar. I get the nostalgia of it. I get the history of it. That's cool. I would love to go see a game there.
4: Yeah.
1: But overall, it's old.
2: Mm-hmm. Yeah.
4: I'm surprised the Bucks weren't in the top 10. They got a pretty solid stadium.
1: Yeah, I was surprised. I was surprised too where they landed because it, like the Superdome came in at 27, and people say because it's so old.
4: That makes sense.
2: But then Lambeau's number 1, and it's so old.
1: Nissan Stadium, where the Titans play, Gimpy went to a game there. That came in at 26.
4: Look, that's fair. It was just all right.
1: And Raymond James Stadium is where the Bucks play. That came in at 23.
4: Wow.
1: It says the end zone seating options are limited. It's a fine decent. The food is okay, but the weather is sometimes questionable.
4: Okay. Yeah.
1: Yeah, it does have limited end zones. I would love to go to a game in Buffalo if their fans weren't so crazy.
4: Right.
1: And we're your kryptonite, so it's not like a 49ers fan would probably be welcome.
4: Right. You're definitely getting beat up on the way.
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0: It's the Big Mad Morning Show on Q94.7. Package containing body parts accidentally delivered to woman.
1: Uh-oh.
0: A Kentucky woman got a shock after opening a package and finding a human body parts. Authorities say that on Wednesday night, a woman opened a package she believed was medicine that was shipped to her, but instead found human arms and fingers inside.
2: Yikes.
0: The county coroner's office responded to the woman's home and took the body parts to the morgue. At this time, it's believed that a shipment error, you don't say, is to blame for the mix-up, and that the body parts were intended for transplant and research purposes.
1: Hmm.
0: What's in the box? Yeah. I feel like you're expecting medicine, like if you buy medicine from CVS mail order.
1: Right.
0: Mm-hmm. You would get the box, you go, oh, CVS mail order, this is my medicine.
1: Mm-hmm.
0: But if it says, you know, Bob's arms to go.
1: Right, right. And you would think that medicine would be in a smaller box. How small were these hands and arms that they were sending?
0: I'll do you one better, and it probably doesn't say hazardous material on it.
1: Oh, yeah.
2: Yeah.
0: Which I think they label those boxes, don't they? I got to be honest with you. I've never had body parts show up my house.
1: No. I've never tried to order any either.
0: I want to say you probably can't do this, but doing this show as long as I have, I feel like that's not accurate.
1: Can we order body parts
0: online?
1: Yeah,
0: yeah. And if it's on Amazon, I'm going to be so concerned. Everybody's worried about AI. Be worried about Amazon.
1: Let's see what we got.
0: Because we've already proven you can buy
1: radioactive material.
0: Radioactive mm-hmm. material. You can buy bomb-making materials on Amazon. You can buy pretty much anything.
1: Okay. I mean, at Skulls Unlimited, they have
0: of course
1: bones and stuff, but not like human hands. They have like, you know, hands on a stand.
0: Right.
1: That is exactly what it is. But so far as, here's a mini human body model for kids that you can get on Amazon, but not real parts.
0: Okay. This says the legal sale of human body parts online for transplantation is illegal in most countries, including the U.S. It's considered organ trafficking.
1: Yeah, that makes sense.
0: However, the sale of human remains for educational, scientific, and aesthetic purposes operates in a gray area of legality. So apparently you can.
1: This is often arranged through body brokers.
0: No, officer. It's for education purposes.
1: Sure it is, Mr. Dahmer.
0: I mean, you definitely can do that with porn on YouTube.
1: So far as like looking it up for the educational purposes.
0: Yeah.
1: Right.
0: You can find many a breast exams. So apparently there's a section in Walmart.com for human body parts.
1: They're parts of old employees that used to work there.
2: Yeah.
0: Amazon has a section called body parts for kids.
1: Yeah.
0: Okay, but these are all like plastic.
1: Yeah, for educational purposes. I want a real live arm.
0: Right. Right, you got to put real, I guess, right?
1: Yeah.
2: Authentic.
1: Real human body parts for sale.
0: It is illegal for private individuals to buy real human body parts online for personal use. So, again, back to this lady. What was the box? Who was it addressed to?
1: Mm-hmm.
2: Yeah.
0: Did it say, you know, Bob's School of Biological Research on Human Bodies?
1: Right.
2: I mean, there's probably... I mean, my neighbor, for example, just brought over the other day an Amazon package that I had ordered that she had accidentally opened because it went to her house.
0: Yeah.
2: She wrote a note, I'm sorry we opened this without even looking, thinking that it was ours. So maybe that's what she had done. She just opened it because it was on her doorstep.
0: But fair. But I would think you would look. I look to see who the box is addressed to always before I open. And I'm not saying everybody has to do that. I'm just saying I always look to see who it is.
2: But I would think that if this was a box containing human body parts, it would say contains human body parts.
0: Not if it's illegal.
1: Right.
2: Okay. But if it was said that it was for research purposes, I would think that it would have been legal. Or there would have been an orange sticker on something.
1: Yeah.
0: Right. That's a great thought.
2: Or cold, like it would have been in like a freeze-dried packaging.
0: It would be in a box definitely bigger than what your heart medicine comes in.
2: Unless maybe it was a lot of supplements that she was getting.
0: Okay.
2: You know, I mean, she could have been getting more than one medication. She could have been getting in bulk, you know.
0: Right.
2: So it could have been a bigger package for sure. But I just feel like that exterior of the box would have been completely different.
0: So Newsweek did an article back in 2017 saying that buying human body parts is easier than you think.
1: Yeah, but here's the thing, and I'm looking at the same article, right? And I'm clicking through the links. And so far, everything that I found, and same thing with this here article, is their bones. You can get human skulls and you can get human bones. So, and that's all fine and dandy. I guess the moment there's flesh on it, that's what makes it illegal?
0: I don't know, but the article says that a journalist bought neck bones of a 24-year-old who donated to science for $300 plus shipping. Now, why do they need $300? Because when I donate my body to science, I'm not expecting a profit to be turned.
2: Right.
1: You know, shipping and handling, man.
0: No, it's plus shipping.
2: Yeah.
0: There's no federal law banning the U.S. sale of human remains, so buyers don't need credentials in many places. I'm going to read that again. There's no federal U.S. law banning the sale of most human remains. Few states regulate the trade, but most state laws are vague. Human bones and skulls are sold openly by specialty dealers and on mainstream platforms like Amazon, Instagram, Facebook, Etsy, and eBay.
1: Go to the Facebook marketplace for that. I'm on my way.
0: Medical professionals can buy donor bones for training and could legally resell them in cases. Families who donated bodies for science sometimes find out parts were sold for profit, which raises an ethical question about consent and oversight. Uh-huh. Yeah. You think you're doing something good, not helping somebody pay for their second home.
2: Right.
0: Because you don't want to think it's somebody who's, you know, last week they were selling sheets, this week they're selling body parts.
1: In August 2016, eBay banned the sale of real human body parts with the exception of scalp hair. Scalp hair.
0: Oh, good.
1: In its marketplace.
0: That feels logical.
1: Notably, human skulls still pop up on occasionally on eBay. And there are still several listings for human teeth. Yeah. A lot of real human teeth in a jar. Anatomy, tooth, medical specimen, dental, $32 for all them teeth.
0: Okay, so eBay allows the sale of scalp hair, which is wigs, extensions, things like that, which sometimes are made of human hair. Therefore, it falls under the caveat of body parts, human body parts.
1: That makes sense. They're not out there scalping.
0: That's what I was thinking. Why not just say wigs made of human hair?
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0: 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I'm Corbin, husband, dad, voice of reason.
1: I'm Lindsay, boy mom, PTA volunteer, probably too quiet.
2: And I'm Gimpy. That's it. Just a guy trying to make it in the world.
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0: Q94.7, Oklahoma's classic rock. This is the Big Man Morning Show. But there's a lot of misconceptions about video games, and I'm going to give you some. We'll start old and move to modern. And these, again, these are all misconceptions. They are not true.
1: Okay.
0: Pong was the first video game.
2: Okay.
0: We thought it was, right? It was released in June of 1972, but there were a couple before that, like Tennis for Two.
2: Ooh. Isn't that just Pong?
0: No. Right? That was created in 1958 by the guy who then went on to create Atari.
2: Ah.
0: In the game, oh, then they created another game called Space War. And in the game that was created with some other MIT students, you fired torpedoes at one another.
2: Okay.
0: And a year before Pong was released, they created a, they released a coin-operated version of the game called Computer Space.
2: Hmm. Huh.
0: How about that, though?
2: Yeah.
0: Here's another video game. The video game crash of 1983, was a global phenomenon caused by the E.T. game. Again, this is not true. Some of you may be living under a rock and unaware about the great global phenomenon called the video game crash of 1983. And that's okay. It's a historic crash in the video game market that happened in 1983. And people equate that around Pac-Man being released in 82, that it, you know, kind of tent-pulled everything up. Right?
2: Hmm.
0: And I remember that E.T. game as not being good.
2: Yeah, I don't think I've ever played it.
1: I didn't.
2: Oh, yeah, that looks terrible.
0: Oh, yeah, no, it was not an awesome game. E.T. was boring and had an annoying habit of falling into holes. 5 million copies were made and only 1.5 million were sold.
2: Well, I bet you if you got a copy of this, it's worth some money, though, now.
0: You think so?
2: Just because of the rarity behind it. Maybe a terrible game, but, yeah, the rarity behind it.
0: So the next one I'm going to say about that's a misconception, you're going to have a hard time accepting it.
2: Uh-oh.
0: Because you're going to do this thing where we as a society, human beings, will go, well, that isn't true for me, therefore it must not be true. So you're going to have to not let your panties get all tight when I say this. If your Nintendo system didn't work, you were supposed to blow in it. That is not true.
1: Oh, worked for
0: See,
1: me.
0: See, no, I just said.
2: It literally worked every time, though. Every time.
0: Yeah. So the way it worked was when you put your cartridge into the system, the pins were supposed to line up inside the console, and things could go wrong. We thought there was dust or maybe just need a little bit of spit.
2: Mm-hmm.
0: That would help make the connection. And so you remove the game, blowing on it, inserting again, and then basically you were just trying again. That's it.
2: Well, I hit the reset button. It didn't work. Then, take it out and blow on it. It works every time.
0: Nintendo even put out statements saying, do not blow into your game packs or systems. The moisture in your mouth can corrode and contaminate the pin connectors.
3: Boo this man! Boo!
0: So, you were doing it wrong.
2: Uh-huh.
0: You dummies. Here's another misconception. Donkey Kong is a mistranslation of Monkey Kong.
2: There's a Monkey Kong?
0: No, that's they misinterpreted it. It was supposed to be Monkey Kong.
2: Oh, okay.
0: But it turned out to be Donkey Kong. But that's this is not true. Okay. Anybody who knows the game Donkey Kong, that it was really about Mario.
2: Yeah.
0: But the donkey took the credit.
2: Yeah.
0: For the game.
2: That was before Mario was even Mario.
0: Correct.
2: He was a jump man or something, jive like that.
0: Yes. Mm-hmm. He's a carpenter, yes. And he was trying to save his girlfriend Pauline. Horrible name.
2: What, did he pick her up in Kentucky? What?
0: It feels like more Northeast, but I hear you.
2: Hey, Mario. How you doing?
0: The rumor was that it was a result of a mistranslation, but the story goes that it was supposed to be Monkey Kong and accidentally got mistranslated from Japanese to English. Other versions blame of blurry facts or a bad phone connection. The true story is that Shigeru Miyamoto, he says that he intentionally chose the word donkey because he wanted the word to represent the character's stubbornness.
2: Okay.
0: Okay. Mm. Another misconception. I don't know about this one. Maybe Gimpy does. There was a cheat code that made Lara Croft appear naked.
2: Oh, I did not know about that.
0: Again, it's a misconception.
2: Okay.
0: This is not real. But the gaming world is always full of rumors. There's a ton of hidden features in games.
2: Mm-hmm.
0: It goes way back. The Konami code comes
2: right,
0: to mind.
2: Right.
0: Up, up, down, down, left, right, B, A, start. Or select start if you're two player. And so it doesn't surprise me that these things were out there. It was called the nude code. And it was commonly discussed on boards. For those that don't know what those are, that was just like a bulletin board, essentially, where you posted notes, but not really. It was all computer generated. Anyway, and it was a code where you could get Lara Croft in the 96 game Tomb Raider to be naked if you pushed the right buttons. Hey, now, that's just about life. The creators of the game were pissed and annoyed. And quote, even during development, someone in management, perhaps half jokingly, asked us for something similar, and we told them to blank off. There wasn't anything in the game that did that, but there was a fan-made patch for the PC sometime after the release. What was a little surprising is how long the publisher leaned into it. Those were the days when all publicity was seen as good, regardless of how it depicted the character.
4: 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The Big Mad Morning Show will be back next on Q94.7.
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1: No, we're doing our top list. Most overrated foods people are pretending to enjoy. Number five for me, any foot. Pig's foot, chicken foot. You're lying. Mm-hmm. Unless you are from a country and your food, like grandma used to make it, you're lying. Mm-hmm. You're not going, man, if I could just get some pig's feet right now, I'd be happy. Nope. You really enjoy trying to get all that meat out of the knuckle?
2: My grandma had a jar of pickled pig's feet in her cabinet, I swear, my entire childhood.
1: Never got to it.
2: Never got to it at all whatsoever.
1: Yeah. I understand the food and why it exists. And if you grew up impoverished and didn't have any money, right, and that's what you could afford, okay. Mm-hmm. And maybe you relive a memory, but you're still faking it.
2: Right.
1: That's number five. Number four, sea urchin.
2: Oh, God.
1: It looks like poop. I'm only assuming the flavor profile is close.
2: Yeah.
1: It is not good.
2: Yeah.
1: And I have been lucky to eat at some really amazing sushi restaurants. Not good.
2: Yeah. We went as a little group there, the show, we went to eat at, what was it, In the Raw? Yeah. And you're like, oh, you should try the sea urchin. Never had it before. I should have known, coming out of your mouth, this was a setup. Because I took a bite and I said, never again. Never again.
1: Yeah. I can do, because of the show, I'll try anything. And especially if it's being served at a restaurant, I'm totally comfortable trying it.
2: Yeah.
1: Because they're not going to, you know, trick me.
2: Right.
1: And I've tried sea urchin a handful of times. And this last time when we were in Mexico, we went to a really fancy Michelin star sushi restaurant. Uh-huh. Very excited to do this. And I had sea urchin. I was like, that's vile. I chugged my sake.
2: Right? I
1: had to, because I couldn't get it down. Oh. All right. So that was number four. Number three. Now, remember before I tell you this, I want to remind you what the top list is. Most overrated foods people are pretending to enjoy. Mm-hmm. Pretending is the important word with what I'm about to tell you. Vegan cheese. Huh? You're pretending to like it because you are lactose intolerant.
2: Okay, yeah.
1: You don't have a choice. Uh-huh. You don't love it. There is no way, if you weren't lactose intolerant and you had the two cheeses in front of you, you're picking the vegan cheese. You just ain't.
2: I've never seen a vegan cheese on a cheese platter or ever in my life.
1: It's not good.
2: Yeah.
1: It's not good. It is so gross. Mm-hmm. So you're pretending to like it, mm-hmm, because you have to.
2: Right. Like, I can drink soy milk, almond milk, right? That organic milk that lasts you for like 6 months.
1: Fairlife, yeah.
2: Yeah, I can drink that without a problem. It doesn't taste like the milk that I'm used to, but it seems like that's definitely a negative.
1: Number two on my list. Again, you're pretending to like it because you feel like you have to do this because you're trying to hit your macros, protein bars.
2: Okay.
1: They aren't good.
2: Okay, like there's Clif bars and stuff like that, or?
1: Well, Clif bar is not a protein bar, but it is tight like that. You're eating it because you're trying to be healthy. You think that's the path to be healthy. When you're your fat self, you don't go, man, if I could just have a protein bar.
2: Right.
1: You're not doing that.
2: Okay.
1: And then number one on the most overrated foods people are pretending to enjoy. I almost didn't make it my number one because I don't think it's overrated. It's not coveted as a great food. And that is okra. Mm. It is snot in your mouth. You chew it up and spit it out on a white plate and you tell me if it looks like snot or not.
2: Listen, I like pickled okra. I like fried okra, of course. I like stewed okra if it's like in a gumbo or something like that. I will give it to you if you're going to raw dog okra, just straight off of the stock, you know, or you're out of the bin at the farmer's market without cooking it. It's too hairy and it feels weird in my mouth.
1: Hairy's even an attribute I never even got to on why you shouldn't eat it. And it's in gumbo, mm-hmm, it's fine, but you won't go, well, I'm not eating that because it doesn't have okra in it. You can, if you don't have sausage. What's the correct sausage that goes in? If you don't have andouille in it, it ain't gumbo.
2: Right.
1: But it can still be gumbo without okra. Therefore, not important.
2: I guess you're right.
1: So that's my number one.
3: 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Fine. 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The Big Mad Morning Show will be right back. Q94.7.
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Q94.7. Morning, I'm Dr. John. It's Take Me Home Tonight. That's Eddie Money and Ronnie Spector. Got the Eagles now. And then, right after the Eagles, listen up for another keyword, another chance to put a grand in your hand.

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1: Hey there, good morning. I'm Dr. John. Our mission today is to rock your workday. We're doing it with AC/DC and Hell's Bells. And coming up this hour, you're going to hear some Ozzy. You'll hear Billy Idol. You'll also hear some Heart.
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Anna and Nancy Wilson and Hart will be taking part in the big Aerosmith comeback concerts happening in L.A. at the Hollywood Bowl, the 29th of October and November 1st.

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1: We're talking about Hart taking part in the Aerosmith comeback concerts. That band's going to do it too. Guns N' Roses. So many great musicians will be performing. But I can't wait to see how Steven Tyler's voice is when they do those shows at the end of the month and beginning of November. I'm Dr. John. 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
1: Thursday morning, I'm Dr. John. It's Quiet Ride. Come on, feel the noise. Got Pearl Jam's Alive, and then got another chance for you to put a grand in your hand. 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
1: Didn't seem like it was ever going to happen, but this year, things changed. That 50-something tour from Rush, wow, what a big tour. One of the biggest of the year. 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
1: Memory serves, it was the Black Crows who were the supporting act when Aerosmith went out on the road a few years ago and Steven Tyler blew his voice out. 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
1: Please don't stand so close to me. I'm Dr. John. Hey, it's about to become Thursday afternoon. We're getting closer to the weekend. Hey, if there's a song you want to hear during the lunch hour today, because a lot of people take their lunch hour at noon to 1, you can let me know what you want to hear. 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
1: Go to New Jersey, you can get yourself some John Bon Jovi New Jersey lottery tickets, scratch-off tickets, Bon Jovi Bad Medicine, Van Halen. Got some requests going for the lunch hour. This is Running with the Devil.

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Q94.7, Oklahoma's classic rock. 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Well, thanks for having us on. 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
1: Whitesnakes, here I go again. 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

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REM's Losing My Religion. 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

0: 94.7, home of commercial-free Mondays and the Big Mad Morning Show. Give me some of that old-time rock and roll. Bob Seger and the Silver Bullet Band ready for some football Thursday night football matchup tonight. Should be a good one. The Seahawks at Denver against the Broncos to start week six of the NFL season. 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

94.7, Oklahoma's classic rock. I do think I'm planning to go on October 28th, seeing that Ozzy Black Sabbath Back to the Beginning film that was captured July 5th, 2025, with Ozzy, Sabbath, and all those other rock and rollers. In theaters, October 28th. 7 Mary 3, Cumbersome.

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1: They rock North America this past summer. AC/DC back in black. And you know what? How about some Eric Clapton this afternoon? How about this one?

0: 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Glory days from Bruce Springsteen as Major League Baseball playoffs continue. Who's going to the World Series? We'll find out soon. And you know, the World Series could end, if it goes to seven games, on Halloween. Imagine that.
1: Weekends in October. We're resurrecting the albums from the year rock rose from the grave. 1991. The Monsters of Rock. 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We'll summon the songs you love to death and the deep cuts that made them iconic. 35 years later, these monsters are still raising hell. Monsters of Rock, all month long, right here.
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1: Rolling Stone, Star Me Up. Afternoon, I'm Dr. John. Stones apparently are back in the studio already. They just released Foreign Tongues a couple of months ago, and apparently they're back recording some new music. According to jazz saxophonist Courtney Pine, who was in the studio with Mick Jagger, he said he'd just done another session a couple of weeks ago, and the Stones are working on some new stuff. Already. How cool is that? I wonder if they'll tour next year. That's questionable.
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New 94.7, Oklahoma's classic rock. Ann Wilson, documentary in my voice, and a new solo album, which she put out on October 9th. The music from her, she and her sister, and the rest of Heart will be joining Aerosmith with their comeback shows on October 29th and November 1st.

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1: Skid Row's I Remember You. 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And if you're planning to travel this holiday, Google just shared a bunch of data to help people figure out when they should book their holiday travel to get the best deals. For Thanksgiving, Google found that prices are lowest about 34 days beforehand, which is October 23rd this year, so that's coming up. And for Christmas, prices are lowest about 56 days before the holiday, which is October 30th.
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0: Glaubal here. My new book, The American Way of Killing, investigates America's gun violence crisis. 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

Q94.7, home of commercial-free Mondays and the Big Mad Morning Show. Dropping free money chances pretty much almost every hour of my show today. We got a Monsters of Rock 2 weekend coming up here. So much going on. And the What the Dumb of the Day today out of Polk County, Florida, involving a U8 football team. That's right. Under 8 football team coming up in the 4 and 6 hours. Going to blow your mind.

0: Q94.7, Oklahoma's classic rock. Did you catch one of our Monsters of Rock weekends so far? These things are great. We're doing them all the way through Halloween. Now, if you're thinking like old school Monsters of Rock, like the 80s, this is like live performances. It's not. These are monster rock albums from one particular year, right at the beginning of the 90s, 1991, which gave us the Red Hot Chili Peppers, Metallica's Black Album, Nirvana's Nevermind. There's so many. And there's so many legendary cuts, the deeper cuts. That's what we're throwing in, along with the songs you already know and love. Every Saturday and Sunday, each weekend, all the way up through Halloween on our Monsters of Rock weekends right here.
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1: The Osborne family, Black Sabbath, putting out Back to the Beginning, the movie, the documentary. It's not just the concert and all the goings into that, but the 17 days that followed, you know, until Ozzy's death, of course. That comes out next week. Hit Ozzy.

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1: If you get the chance to see Don Felder, he's out right now, right in the middle of 38 Special and Marshall Tucker Band. You got to see the show because Don Felder is a legendary guitarist. He wrote so many of the legendary guitar riffs for the Eagles, let alone the music and the songs. So it's like seeing an Eagles concert, and his voice is so good that it's like it's a little bit of Glenn Frey, it's a little bit of him, it's a little bit of Don Henley. He's so good. Still kicking it after all these years. It's Hotel California.

0: This is Oklahoma's Classic Rock, Q94.7. Last night, the Brewers punched their ticket to the World Series, so now they wait the Rays or the Guardians, and that game is underway early today because they're expecting severe weather tonight at the ballpark. So that game is underway, tied 1-1 the series. So whoever wins today goes up 2-1. I'll let you know an update. I should have a score by the time we're done with the show today. 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

Q94.7, Oklahoma's classic rock with the Big Rig. 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

Oklahoma's classic rock, Q94.7. The What the Dumb of the Day story coming up later this hour, about 4:45, is going to blow your mind when you hear about gambling parents, their under-8 kids' youth football team, and shenanigans afoot from the legendary sheriff, Grady Judd of Polk County, Florida, who has a press conference every day with the social media world to tell him what kind of stupid's going on in his county. About 4:45, you're not going to want to miss this, trust me. It's Bad Company now.

0: 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Free money chances coming all the way through mid-November, man. It's Big Rig. Why aren't you in on this? Are you? Well, good. Just keep trying. I mean, you hear the stories. You hear people talking about, man, I've been playing this for 2, 10 years, sometimes even longer, and then finally hitting it. Some guys and girls are like, yeah, my employees, my coworkers rib me about it. And then when I win, they're like, oh, yeah, maybe you should have been trying too. Every day, 9 a.m. through 5 p.m., keywords to our website for your shot at a grand.
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Q94.7, James Hetfield just had to do it the other night, just had to get on stage and make a statement talking about, you know, how they don't put politics into their show and everything else. I know. It's like, you know, you could say it, but it's not like it's not going to stir up controversy, right? Somebody going to get all butthurt and start screaming on social media, clutching their pearls, losing their mind. Ugh, we just play the music and move on with our day.

Oklahoma's classic rock, Q94.7. Lou Gramm and friends are going to be doing their thing right up through the month of December. So he's only doing a handful of shows with Foreigner again. There's like a charity show or two. So you're going to have to catch Lou and his friends. Either way, you're going to hear the hits of Foreigner.

0: Q94.7. What the dumb of the day today? Oh, Polk County. On display, it was an 8U football team versus another 8U football team, and a brawl when the game was over. Midfield, players, coaches, parents. But why? Grady Judd explains why.
1: And then I find out that they're gambling on who's going to win the game that 8-year-old children are playing.
0: I mean, come on, man. Are you kidding me right now? Can you imagine, like, this is where we've come? Like, gambling on your 8-year-old kid's game. What are you, sitting in the stands shouting back and forth? 20 on number 18. What's a point spread? I mean, I don't even know anymore. Honestly, I'm going with this. We all died during COVID, and we are absolutely living in hell right now.
2: 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We're resurrecting the albums from the year rock rose from the grave. 1991. 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

Oklahoma's classic rock, Q94.7. Did you by chance yesterday happen to see the new Stain song drop, which is called Ghosts? Oh, it's good. It's Big Rig. If you haven't gotten to check it out, okay, the backstory behind it, what's going on with their tour, everything happening with Stain, and the music video to go along with it is on my blog, on our site, or just hit me up at Radio Big Rig, and you will see it there as well. It's been a while.

0: Oklahoma's classic rock, Q94.7, dropping the last $1,000 keyword in this hour for this day, okay? And this is going to be week number two out of 6 weeks. After tomorrow, done. But we still got four more weeks. That's a lot of cash winning to go before we even get to the holidays, before we get to Thanksgiving. And if you're like everybody else like me, hell, I'm still trying to pay bills off from last year. So I'm like, I need just a little of assistance. Now, I can't win this, but you can. So keep listening for these keywords. When you get them, you drop them in that keyword box on our website, and good luck. From
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94.7, Oklahoma's classic rock. There is no doubt we play some legendary rock songs here. We flat out do. And some of the biggest albums ever made. And this weekend kind of focuses on it. Although this album didn't exactly make the cut, it didn't qualify because of when it came out. Because it would be in the conversation had it been the year that we're focusing on. I'll explain all this coming up in about 15, along with Bad Company, Def Leppson here. It's Big Rig. Thank you for being a part of the Shut Up and Rock to get you home here.

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Queen Budapest 1986 will be coming to streaming. It had its in theaters and did well. A lot of people came out because it's the last show they ever did with Freddie Mercury. And seeing it on the big screen with that surround sound is just the way to do it, man. 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

0: 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This weekend is going to be another Monsters of Rock weekend, week two. We're going to do these right through Halloween, featuring eight of the biggest albums from 35 years ago, 1991. Metallica's Black Album, you've got Soundgarden's debut album in there, and so many others. We do it all day Saturday, all day Sunday. Just make sure you've got us on the iHeartRadio app for the best weekend soundtrack ever.
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0: 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It's Big Rig. 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

Q94.7. I'm intrigued to see what, if anything, Bret Michaels has to do in Grown Ups 3 when we finally get it. It sounds like it's going to be next year, probably right to Netflix, because he was there on set, and everybody was talking about him showing up with a flat tire, and I'm like, are we sure that wasn't like a scene from the movie? It's Van Halen.

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0: 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It's like, hey listen, I know I'm kind of a miserable person, so here's $500. Let's go out and have a nice steak dinner together. You capiche? I mean, I know what it sounds about. It's not what he meant. 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
1: I'm excited to see how this set of Aerosmith shows turns out, the 29th and the 1st. If we're going to end up getting a stream on this to watch, or really, what is the end game for the band? Like, after this, what happens? I don't know. But when I know, I'll let you know, I promise. Janie's Got a Gun, it's Big Rig.

Q94.7. Someone once asked me, has there ever been a time in your career when you thought about quitting on air? And I did. And I was 18. And they're like, what do you mean? I was like, because I had to play Midnight Oil, Beds Are Burning every 45 minutes on a top 40 station before I got a job in rock music. And I was ready to crack the mic and go, I can't play this song again. So this isn't the right job for me.

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0: Q94.7, Oklahoma's classic rock. Did you catch one of our Monsters of Rock weekends so far? These things are great. We're doing them all the way through Halloween. Now, if you're thinking like old school Monsters of Rock, like the 80s, this is like live performances. It's not. These are monster rock albums from one particular year, right at the beginning of the 90s, 1991, which gave us the Red Hot Chili Peppers, Metallica's Black Album, Nirvana's Nevermind. There's so many. And there's so many legendary cuts, the deeper cuts. That's what we're throwing in, along with the songs you already know and love. Every Saturday and Sunday, each weekend, all the way up through Halloween on our Monsters of Rock weekends right here.
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Q94.7 with the Big Rig. We like to keep Mondays moving because you're coming off the weekend. Maybe you got a college football, NFL hangover, whatever it is. You're like, I just need to get through the day, Big Rig. We give you commercial-free Monday all day while you work with OKC's Rock Station, Q94.7.